0: This is Akashvani, the news read by Shagun Chopra. Prime Minister Narendra Modi will hold bilateral talks with President of Uzbekistan Shavkat Mirziyoyev in Tashkent today. The two leaders will review cooperation in trade and investment, defense, digital connectivity, energy, education and people-to-people domains at the Presidential Palace. More from our correspondent.
1: Today, Prime Minister Narendra Modi will first attend a yoga program organized by Yoga Federation of Uzbekistan, and after that, he will directly go to the palace of Uzbekistan President Shavkat Mirziyoyev, where both the leaders will participate in bilateral talks. The leaders will review cooperation in the areas of trade and investment, defense, digital connectivity, energy, education, and people-to-people relations. Cooperation between the two countries is continuously increasing in the field of defense. But both the countries will focus on mining, especially rare earth minerals, metals like gold, other useful minerals. Besides this, the field of medicine, agriculture and skill development, as well as finding new avenues of connectivity, can be focus of discussion between the two leaders. Sushil Chandra Tiwari, Akashvani News, Tashkent.

0: Prime Minister Narendra Modi will share his thoughts with the people of the country and abroad in Mann Ki Baat program on Akashwani at 11 a.m. today. It will be 137th episode of the monthly radio program. The program will be broadcast across the entire Akashwani and Doordarshan network, the AIR news website and the news on AIR mobile app. It will also be live streamed on the YouTube channels of AIR News, DD News, the PMO and the Ministry of Information and Broadcasting. Akashwani will broadcast the program in regional languages immediately after the Hindi broadcast. Nepal's flash flood death toll has risen to 675 as search and rescue operations continue amid renewed rainfall and fears of further flooding. Nearly 2,400 people remain missing, including at least 320 foreign nationals. More than 4,400 people have been rescued or evacuated, including 261 foreign tourists who had lost contact. Nepal police reported that 675 bodies have been recovered from 8 districts, with the highest numbers reported in Chitwan, Nawalparasi East and Nawalparasi West. Over 15,000 security personnel have been deployed, while helicopters are carrying out repeated sorties to rescue stranded people and deliver relief supplies. The External Affairs Ministry has said that 108 Indian nationals have been rescued so far in Nepal following flash flood tragedy on Wednesday. In a social media post, External Affairs Ministry spokesperson Randhir Jaiswal said that the contact was re-established with around 50 Indian nationals who were earlier uncontactable. The ministry said 275 Indian nationals are reportedly missing and around 128 people of Indian origin holding other nationalities also remain missing. As per local government source, 598 Indian nationals crossed into Nepal from China in the last 2 days. Meanwhile, 900 Indian nationals who are yet to depart from China are safe, and Indian embassy in Beijing is in touch with them directly or through the local government. Government of India has offered the National Disaster Response Force to support Nepal's search and rescue efforts and also mobilized immediate humanitarian assistance with Indian Air Force aircraft carrying emergency relief material to Nepal. In the meantime, External Affairs Minister Dr. S. Jaishankar said that a fourth aircraft sortie, C-130J Hercules, with 11-ton assistance, was sent to Kathmandu yesterday. Rashtriya Swayam Sevak Sangh, RSS Chief Mohan Bhagwat has said that a Hindu who believes Muslims should have no place in India ceases to be a Hindu, asserting that Hindutva recognizes the dignity of every human being and accepts different parts to the same truth. Speaking at One World, One Humanity Faith Leaders Conference in New York, Mr. Bhagwat recalled a question posed to him by Muslims during a lecture series in Delhi in 2018, where he answered the same. He said Hindu identity required an acceptance of religious diversity and the equal worth of every individual. In women's cricket, India will begin the T20 Asia Cup campaign against Thailand today at Dubai International Cricket Stadium. The match will start at 8:30 p.m. Indian time. And that is the end of this news bulletin.
1: Akashavani Vishakhapatnam Kendram. 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

0: 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Prime Minister to share his thoughts in Mann Ki Baat program on Akashvani at 11 this morning. Death toll from flash floods in Nepal rises to 675. Nearly 2,400 people still missing. Nepal issues fresh flood alert for Bhote Koshi River. External Affairs Ministry says 108 Indian nationals rescued so far. India sends fourth relief flight carrying 11 tons of humanitarian aid to Nepal. And in women's cricket, India to begin the T20 Asia Cup campaign against Thailand in Dubai this evening. Prime Minister Narendra Modi will hold bilateral talks with President of Uzbekistan Shavkat Mirziyoyev in Tashkent today. The two leaders will review cooperation in trade and investment, defense, digital connectivity, energy, education and people-to-people domains at the presidential palace. We have more from a correspondent.
1: Today, Prime Minister Narendra Modi will first attend a yoga program organized by Yoga Federation of Uzbekistan. And after that, he will directly go to the palace of Uzbekistan President Shavkat Mirziyoyev, where both the leaders will participate in bilateral talks. The leaders will review cooperation in the areas of trade and investment, defense, digital connectivity, energy, education, and people-to-people relations. Cooperation between the two countries is continuously increasing in the field of defense, but both the countries will focus on mining, especially rare earth minerals, metals like gold, other useful minerals. Besides this, the field of medicine, agriculture and skill development, as well as finding new avenues of connectivity, can be focus of discussion between the two leaders. Due to the Prime Minister's efforts, trade between the two countries has increased by 300% in the last 10 years. Together, the two countries are aiming to double the current $1 billion trade in the coming years. In this regard, some important agreements may be signed today. Sushil Chandra Tiwari, Akashvani News, Tashkent.
0: Prime Minister Modi reached Tashkent yesterday.

0: yesterday for his two-day visit to Uzbekistan. He was received by President Shavkat Mirziyoyev at the airport. The Prime Minister laid a wreath at Yangi Uzbekistan Park in Tashkent, honoring Uzbekistan's rich history, heritage and national spirit. Later, he was given a warm welcome by the Indian and Uzbek community in a traditional manner. Prime Minister Narendra Modi will share his thoughts with the people of the country and abroad in the Mann Ki Baat program on Akashvani at 11 a.m. today. It will be the 137th episode of the monthly radio program. The program will be broadcast across the entire Akashvani and Doordarshan network, the AIR news website and the news on AIR mobile app. It will also be live streamed on the YouTube channels of AIR News, DD News, the PMO and the Minister of Information and Broadcasting. Akashvani will broadcast the program in regional languages immediately after the Hindi broadcast. Bharatiya Janata Party has planned a series of community-focused gatherings across Gujarat for the 137th episode of Prime Minister Narendra Modi's Mann Ki Baat today, with senior party leaders set to listen to the program alongside youth, farmers, professionals and community members. According to party leaders, Chief Minister Bhupendra Patel will listen to the program in the Ghat Lodhia Assembly constituency in the Thal Tej area of Ahmedabad. State BJP President Jagdish Vishwakarma will attend a youth-focused gathering at Pramukh Arcade in Kudasan area of Gandhinagar. Union Jal Shakti Minister C.R. Patil will listen to the program with chartered accountants and company secretaries at the Surat City BJP office in Odhana. The BJP has accused the Congress of using the Dalit community as a political tool. Addressing a news conference in New Delhi, BJP national spokesperson Dr. Guru Prakash Paswan alleged that the Congress has a history of insulting the community. He said the Narendra Modi government, in contrast, has honoured the legacy of B.R. Ambedkar by according pilgrimage status to places associated with him. BJP national spokesperson Dr. Sudhanshu Trivedi accused the Congress of seeking to divide Hindus for political gain.
1: It is quite clear what the real face of Congress is. Congress is raising issues like backward, forward and Dalit community. In reality, they are dividing Hindus for political gain.
0: Early in the day, senior Congress leader Rahul Gandhi had raised the issue of discrimination against Dalit community. Vice President C.P. Radhakrishnan will arrive in Kerala today for a two-day official visit. He will attend the Jubilee celebrations of the Kerala Komudi Daily in Alapura. Following this, he will inaugurate the Aranmula boat race in Pathanamthitta district. Defence Minister Rajnath Singh will address the industry conclave in Lucknow today. It has been organised under the PM Setu Yojana, where discussions will be held on topics related to skill development, entrepreneurship and vocational education. Before attending the conclave, Mr. Singh will listen to Prime Minister Narendra Modi's Mann Ki Baat program. He will also lay the foundation stones for 12 development projects worth 101 crore in the Lucknow cantonment area in the presence of Chief Minister Yogi Adityanath. This is Akashvani giving you the news.
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0: Nepal's flash flood death toll has risen to 675 as search and rescue operations continue amid renewed rainfall and fears of further flooding. Nearly 2,400 people remain missing, including at least 320 foreign nationals. More than 4,400 people have been rescued or evacuated, including 261 foreign tourists who had lost contact. Our correspondent has the details.
3: The Nepal police reported that 675 bodies have been recovered from 8 districts, with the highest numbers reported in Chitwan, Navalparasi East and Navalparasi West. Over 15,000 security personnel have been deployed, while helicopters are carrying out repeated sorties to rescue stranded people and deliver relief supplies. According to officials, in hard-hit Rasuwa district, search and rescue operations resumed yesterday after being temporarily halted because of rain and fog. Nepal government has issued fresh alert for flood in Bhote Koshi River and urged residents living along the river to remain cautious. National Disaster Risk Reduction and Management Authority has reported an increased flood flow in the river. Rasuwa Bhargava District Administration said it has heard an increase in water flow and advised people in areas near the Bhote Koshi River in Rasuva, Nuvakot and Harding District to exercise caution. It said, for

further updates will be provided as more information becomes available. The Bhotekoshi is a fast-flowing Himalayan river originating in Tibet. 7 people have also died on the Chinese side of the border, with more than 550 reported missing. The Mughling-Kathmandu Highway, a major road link connecting the capital with other parts of the country, reopened yesterday.

0: in Nepal's flood-affected areas yesterday to facilitate search and rescue of stranded individuals. The team comprising doctors, paramedics and tunnel engineers had arrived in Kathmandu on Friday. Yesterday, they reached Trishuli and Nuwakot districts to assist in efforts to rescue workers trapped in tunnel belonging to Hydro Power Project. After completing an aerial survey of the Chilime and the Langtang areas, the Indian team began necessary rescue-related work around the tunnel area, according to the National Disaster Risk Reduction and Management Authority. The External Affairs Ministry has said that 108 Indian nationals have been rescued so far in Nepal following flash flood tragedy on Wednesday. In a social media post, External Affairs Ministry spokesperson Randeep Jaiswal said that the contact was re-established with around 50 Indian nationals who were earlier uncontactable. The ministry said that 275 Indian nationals are reportedly missing and around 128 people of Indian origin holding other nationalities also remain missing. As per local government source, 598 Indian nationals crossed into Nepal from China in the last 2 days. Meanwhile, 900 Indian nationals who are yet to depart from China are safe with Indian Embassy in Beijing, is in touch with them directly or through the local government. Government of India has offered the National Disaster Response Force to support Nepal's search and rescue efforts and also mobilized immediate humanitarian assistance with Indian Air Force aircraft carrying emergency relief material to Nepal. The fourth flight carrying 11 tons of relief assistance has landed in Kathmandu and relief material has been handed over to Nepal government. In a social media post, External Affairs Minister Dr. S. Jaishankar said that the flight carried essential supplies and technical capabilities to support Nepal's ongoing rescue and relief operations. Earlier, India had sent more than 57 tons of emergency relief supplies in three flights. Union Finance and Corporate Affairs Minister Nirmala Sitharaman has said that as global companies reassess their supply chains and capital allocation, India offers not only the scale of a vast market, but also the depth of a long-term investment and operating platform. She made these remarks while addressing a high-level business roundtable with leading investors and business leaders in Chicago, United States. She highlighted India's broad-based growth, reform momentum, and expanding opportunities for long-term investment. Rashtriya Swayamsevak Sangh RSS Chief Mohan Bhagwat has said that a Hindu who believes Muslims should have no place in India ceases to be a Hindu, asserting that Hindutva recognizes the dignity of every human being and accepts different paths to the same truth. Speaking at the One World, One Humanity Faith Leaders Conference in New York, Mr. Bhagwat recalled a question posed to him by Muslims during a lecture series in Delhi in 2018, where he answered the same.
1: Every nation has a mission to accomplish. Every nation has a destiny to fulfill. What is the destiny given to Bharat? Bharat is there to realize and from time to time make the world realize this unity in diversity. We are one, and due to diversity, that oneness is decorated. So diversity has to be celebrated.
0: Mr. Bhagwat's remarks in New York came during the RSS centenary period. UAE's central bank has decided to conduct a special and urgent examination of the Banque Misra branches in the Emirates after the US Treasury flagged that the processed transactions potentially part of the Iranian shadow banking networks. Under Operation Economic Outcast, the US Department of the Treasury had proposed to revoke Banque Misra UAE's correspondent banking access to US financial institutions. This would effectively block US dollar transactions for UAE branches of Egypt's second largest bank. In women's cricket, India will begin the T20 Asia Cup campaign against Thailand today at Dubai International Cricket Stadium. The match will start at 8:30 p.m. Indian time. Harmanpreet Kaur will lead India, while Smriti Mandhana will be the vice-captain. Union Minister of Youth Affairs and Sports Dr. Mansukh Mandaviya today participated in the 88th edition of Fit India Sundays on Cycle in New Delhi. The event was a special National Sports Day edition of the initiative organized in collaboration with BRICS at the Jawaharlal Nehru Stadium. Talking to media, Dr. Mandaviya said that cycling has become popular among citizens. The India Meteorological Department has issued red colour warning for heavy to very heavy rainfall with isolated extremely heavy rainfall over Odisha today. The IMD warning is for Baleshwar, Bhadrak, Kendrapara and Mayurbhanj, forecasting heavy to very heavy rainfall at a

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1: Good afternoon. This is Akashwani and I am Anuja Kumar with the Midday News. The headlines. Prime Minister Narendra Modi holds talks with Uzbekistan's President Shavkat Mirziyoyev in Tashkent today. In his Mann Ki Baat program, Prime Minister Modi highlights women empowerment through PM Swanidhi, says 35 lakh women benefiting from the scheme. Prime Minister highlights Mission Shakti Sat as a platform for 12,000 girl students from 108 countries to learn satellite technology and pursue innovation. Prime Minister Modi appeals youth, musicians and content creators to develop jingles, slogans and content for Nasha Mukt Bharat campaign, says campaign gaining momentum across the country. Death toll from flash floods in Nepal rises to 734, nearly 2,500 people still missing. India sends fourth relief flight carrying 11 tons of humanitarian aid to Nepal. Red alert for heavy to very heavy rainfall issued for Odisha today. And defending champions Germany to take on Spain in the men's FIH Hockey World Cup 2026 final in Wavre, Belgium this evening. And now the news in detail. Prime Minister Narendra Modi is holding a bilateral talks with President of Uzbekistan Shavkat Mirziyoyev in Tashkent today. The two leaders are reviewing cooperation in trade and investment, defense, digital connectivity, energy, education and people-to-people domains at the presidential palace. MOUs in this regard are expected to be signed today. Today, Prime Minister Narendra Modi first attended a yoga program organized by the Yoga Federation of Uzbekistan, and later he reached to the palace of Uzbekistan President Shavkat Mirziyoyev, where he was given a ceremonial welcome. And now, both the leaders are participating in the bilateral talks. Prime Minister Narendra Modi has said that the Nasha Mukti Yuva for Viksit Bharat campaign is gaining momentum rapidly across the country. Sharing his thoughts in the Mann Ki Baat program on Akashwani this morning, Mr. Modi expressed happiness that the campaign with the goal for drug-free youth and a drug-free India is not merely a formality, as many people, especially the youth, are joining it in large numbers.
2: नशा मुक्त युवा फॉर विकसित भारत ये अभियान इस समय पूरे देश में तेजी से आगे बढ़ रहा है. इसका लक्ष्य बिल्कुल साफ है, नशा मुक्त युवा, ड्रग फ्री इंडिया. बहुत सारे लोग, विशेषकर हमारे युवा, बहुत बड़ी संख्या में इसका हिस्सा बन रहे हैं. आखिर यह भारत के युवाओं की हेल्थ, उनकी हैप्पीनेस और उज्ज्वल भविष्य के लिए ही हमारा सामूहिक संकल्प है.
1: The Prime Minister said drug addiction does not just engulf a single individual, but the entire family and society bear the consequences. He commended those who raise awareness against drugs and step forward to help individuals struggling with addiction.
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1: The Prime Minister said lakhs of women are gaining new strength through the PM Swanidhi Yojana. He said this aspect of women empowerment is not discussed as much as it should be. Mr. Modi said women account for approximately 46% of the beneficiaries of the PM Swanidhi Yojana.
2: PM Swanidhi Yojana ke labharthiyon mein kareeb 46% mahilaen hain. यानी देश भर में लगभग 35 लाख महिलाएं इस योजना से जुड़कर अपने कारोबार को आगे बढ़ा रही हैं. गाजियाबाद की बबीता शर्मा जी इसका बहुत 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
1: The Prime Minister said cleanliness has a remarkable quality. He said when the resolve to keep a place clean becomes the people's own commitment, it completely changes the identity of that place.
2: देश के अलग अलग हिस्सों में स्वच्छता के लिए ऐसे प्रयास हमें निरंतर प्रेरणा देते हैं। उत्तर प्रदेश के रामपुर में एक गांव है पटवाई, वहां आकाश और रोहन नाम के दो दोस्तों ने देखा कि उनके आसपास का इलाका 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गंगा घाटों को साफ कर चुके हैं।
1: Mr. Modi said today the flight of the country's daughter's dreams is soaring from the earth to the outer space. He said India is bringing together thousands of daughters who are nurturing such dreams from across the globe. The Prime Minister said the initiative is named Mission Shakti Sat, and through it, 12,000 girl students from 108 countries are getting the opportunity to learn satellite technology in the field of innovation.
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1: Mr. Modi spoke to Krishna Sheshadri from Mumbai, who has created a unique website, www.bharatraja.com. By selecting any year in the website, people can easily find out which ruler ruled over which part of India at that time. He said this initiative by Mr. Krishna will help not only the history students but also the people to learn about the past in an engaging way. The Prime Minister said the month of August brought with it myriad hues of patriotism all around. He said occasions such as National Handloom Day and the anniversary of the Quit India Movement to Partition Horrors Remembrance Day make this month very special.
2: अगस्त के महीने में हमें हर तरफ देशभक्ति के अनेक रंग देखने को मिलते हैं। इस समय हर व्यक्ति के मन में राष्ट्र प्रेम की भावना और प्रबल हो जाती है। नेशनल हैंडलूम डे और भारत छोड़ो आंदोलन की वर्षगांठ से 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150 वर्ष पूरे होने से यह साल और भी विशेष बन गया है।
1: This is Akashvani giving you the news. For quick news updates around the clock, follow us on our X handle at AIR News Alerts. 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Nearly 2,500 people are still missing following the disaster. Bodies have been recovered from all 8 affected districts as rescuers race against time to search for those missing and rescue those stranded on the 5th day since the disaster. External Affairs Ministry spokesperson Randhir Jaiswal said 108 Indian nationals have been rescued so far in Nepal following the flash flood tragedy. In a social media post, Mr. Jaiswal said contact was re-established with around 50 Indian nationals who were earlier uncontactable. The External Affairs Ministry said that 275 Indian nationals are reportedly missing and around 128 people of Indian origin holding other nationalities also remain missing. India has provided 68.5 tons of relief materials to the flood-hit Nepal and sent technical teams, forensic experts and equipments to assist in search and rescue operations. A fourth flight carrying 11 tons of relief assistance landed in Nepal today, the Ministry of External Affairs said in a post on X. The Indian Embassy Kathmandu, in a statement yesterday, said India has sent a specialized technical contingent, including tunnel experts, along with equipment for search and rescue operations in hydropower tunnels in the flood-affected Trishuli area of Nuvakot district. A fresh flood threat is emerging in northern Odisha as the Subarnarekha continues to rise in Balasor amid persistent rain. The rainfall is being fueled by a low-pressure area over northwest Bay of Bengal and adjoining West Bengal-North Odisha coasts, which IMD says is likely to become more marked and move west-northwestwards. IMD has warned of extremely heavy rainfall in Odisha today and tomorrow, with very heavy rain likely on Tuesday. More from our correspondent.
3: A fresh flood threat is emerging in Balasore district as the Subarnarekha River continues to rise amid incessant rain. The river was at 8.84 meters at Rajghat against its danger level of 10.36 meters as last reports came in. Six gates of the Gulidiha barrage in Jharkhand have been opened, raising concerns of a further rise in the river. Low-lying areas of Chaleshwar, Bhogarai and Baliapal could face fresh inundation. The rainfall is linked to a low-pressure area over northwest Bay of Bengal and adjoining West Bengal, North Odisha coast. IMD says the system is likely to become more marked and move west-northwestwards during the next 48 hours. Extremely heavy rain is forecast in Odisha today and tomorrow, followed by very heavy rain on September 1st. Prakash Das for Akashwani News, Bhubaneswar.
1: In news just in, Prime Minister Narendra Modi has said that India and Uzbekistan will move forward by setting concrete goals within the framework of comprehensive strategic partnership. In his opening remarks during the delegation-level talks with President Shavkat Mirziyoyev, Mr. Modi said that both the countries are elevating ties to the level of a comprehensive strategic partnership. He also expressed happiness over the coincidence of their 15th anniversary of strategic partnership and 35th anniversary of the Independence Day of Uzbekistan.
4: Sukhat sanyog se hum is varsh apne strategic partnership ki 15th anniversary bhi mana rahe hain. Mujhe khushi hai is vishesh avsar par hum apne sambandhon ko comprehensive strategic partnership ka darja dene ja rahe hain. Hum iske antargat thos lakshya nirdharit karte hue aage badhenge.
1: Mr. Modi also extended advance congratulations and best wishes to the people of Uzbekistan on the occasion of their Independence Day, which falls on the 1st of September.
4: हम विदेश मंत्रियों के स्तर पर कोऑर्डिनेशन काउंसिल का गठन करेंगे जो सहयोग के सभी पहलुओं को करीबी समन्वय से दिशा देगी हम हमारे जॉइंट कमीशन के स्तर को सेक्रेटरी लेवल से बढ़ाते हुए मिनिस्टर लेवल पर 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
1: The Department of Consumer Affairs has notified the Legal Metrology Indian Standard Time Rules 2026. The rules provide for Indian Standard Time as the common time reference across the country for legal, administrative, commercial and other official purposes. The common time reference will support accurate time stamping of banking and digital payment transactions, coordination of railways, airports and other transport systems and also the coordination of emergency and other time sensitive services. In sports, defending champions Germany will take on Spain in the Men's FIH Hockey World Cup 2026 final at the Belfius Hockey Arena in Wavre, Belgium this evening. It is scheduled to start at 8 p.m. Indian Standard Time. While Germany will aim to defend the crown they won in 2023 and lift their fourth title, Spain will chase their maiden Hockey World Cup trophy. And now before we end the bulletin, the headlines once again. Prime Minister Narendra Modi holds talks with Uzbekistan's President Shavkat Mirziyoyev in Tashkent today. In his Man Ki Baat program, Prime Minister Modi highlights women empowerment through PM Swanidhi, says 35 lakh women benefiting from the scheme. Prime Minister highlights Mission Shakti Sat as a platform for 12,000 girl students from 108 countries to learn satellite technology and pursue innovation. Prime Minister Modi appeals youth, musicians and content creators to develop jingles, slogans and content for Nasha Mukt Bharat campaign, says campaign gaining momentum across the country. Death toll from flash floods in Nepal rises to 734, nearly 2,500 people still missing. India sends fourth relief flight carrying 11 tons of humanitarian aid to Nepal. Red alert for heavy to very heavy rainfall issued over Odisha for today. And defending champions Germany to take on Spain in men's FIH Hockey World Cup 2026 final in Wavre, Belgium this evening. And with that we end the midday news.

0: మరికొద్ది క్షణాల్లో ఆంగ్లంలో వార్తలు వింటారు ఢిల్లీ కేంద్రం నుంచి రిలే. ఆ తర్వాత వెంటనే తెలుగులో ప్రాంతీయ వార్తలు వింటారు. ఆ తర్వాత వెంటనే సంస్కృతంలో వార్తలు వింటారు.
1: This is Akashwani, the news read by Nishit Kumar. India and Uzbekistan have decided to elevate their bilateral relationship to comprehensive strategic partnership, marking a significant step towards in ties between the two countries. Both sides also signed several memoranda of understanding, MOUs, aimed at expanding bilateral cooperation across key sectors. These include mining, Ayurveda, tourism, economic and financial dialogue, higher education and environment. India and Uzbekistan also agreed to set an ambitious target of $5 billion in bilateral trade by 2030. The agreements were signed following delegation-level talks between Prime Minister Narendra Modi and President Shavkat Mirziyoyev in Tashkent. In his opening remarks, Prime Minister Modi said the elevation of ties is expected to provide a renewed framework for expanding cooperation between New Delhi and Tashkent across various sectors.
2: इस वर्ष हमारी स्ट्रेटेजिक पार्टनरशिप के 15 साल हो रहे हैं. इस विशेष अवसर पर हमने संबंधों को कॉम्प्रिहेंसिव स्ट्रेटेजिक पार्टनरशिप का दर्जा देने का निर्णय लिया है. आज हमने हमारी साझेदारी के इस नए 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
1: Prime Minister Modi said the two countries are also working on a framework for the long-term supply of uranium. Later, at a joint press conference with the President of Uzbekistan following the talks, Prime Minister Modi said both countries have zero tolerance for terrorism, extremism and separatism.
2: दोनों देशों के बीच करीबी रक्षा और सुरक्षा सहयोग हमारे गहरे आपसी विश्वास को दर्शाता है. आने वाले समय में हम दोनों देशों की डिफेंस इंडस्ट्रीज के बीच डायरेक्ट लिंकेज, को प्रोडक्शन और को डेवलपमेंट को बढ़ावा देंगे. हमारा मानना है कि टेररिज्म, एक्सट्रीमिज्म और सेपरेटिज्म पूरे क्षेत्र के लिए गंभीर चुनौती है. इनके विरुद्ध जीरो टॉलरेंस हमारा साझा संकल्प रहा है और आगे भी रहेगा.
1: Prime Minister Modi said the two countries will also step up cooperation in the field of sports and work towards the promotion of Hindi in Uzbekistan. As part of the initiative to promote Hindi, a scholarship has also been announced. On the occasion, Prime Minister Modi was also conferred with Uzbekistan's highest state honor, the Order of Oley Darajali Dostlik, by President Mirziyoyev. Prime Minister Modi dedicated the award to the enduring bond between India and Uzbekistan. Mr. Modi reached Tashkent yesterday on a two-day state visit to Uzbekistan at the invitation of Mr. Mirziyoyev. From Uzbekistan, the Prime Minister will reach Kyrgyzstan this evening to take part in the 26th Shanghai Cooperation Organization Summit at Bishkek tomorrow. Several union ministers, including Defence Minister Rajnath Singh, Home Minister Amit Shah, External Affairs Minister Dr. S. Jaishankar and Finance Minister Nirmala Sitharaman have congratulated Prime Minister Modi on being honoured with Uzbekistan's Supreme

0: State Award. Prime Minister Narendra Modi today shared his thoughts with the nation in the Mann Ki Baat program on Akashvani. In his address, Prime Minister Modi strongly warned against the social perils of drug abuse and highlighted Nasha Mukt Yuva for Viksit Bharat campaign. He also championed women-led economic empowerment through the PM Swanidhi scheme and celebrated growing avenues for women at advanced fields like the space industry. He also praised groundbreaking grassroots innovation in agriculture and digital technology. The death toll from flash floods in Nepal has risen to 768 today, with more bodies being recovered. Over 2,500 people are still missing following the disaster. The Nepal government has issued fresh alert for flood in Bhote Koshi River and urged residents living along the river in Rasuwa, Nuwakot and Dharding districts to remain cautious. External Affairs Ministry spokesperson Randhir Jaiswal said 108 Indian nationals have been rescued so far in the Himalayan region. The World Health Organization has released $150,000 for Nepal to support urgent health and other needs of communities impacted by the devastating flash floods. In women's cricket, India will take on Thailand in a group stage match of 2020 Asia Cup at Dubai today. The match will begin at 8:30 p.m. Indian Standard Time. And with that, we end this news bulletin.
1: My bank is always with me. By the time I wake up, it's already taking care of my deposits. When the customers keep me busy, it takes care of the cash counter. Even in the middle of the night, it wakes me up to say, "Madam, we have received the payment from Lakshmi Fruit Store." With a Jan Dhan bank account, I have insurance, pension, DBT, all banking services right at my fingertips.
2: In 12 years, 59 crore Jan Dhan accounts have been opened, of which 56% are held by women. 12 years of PM Jan Dhan Yojana. More savings, more opportunities.

0: A letter of intent was also signed for the restoration and conservation of the Buddhist sites of Fayaz Tepa and Kara Tepa in Uzbekistan. On the occasion, Prime Minister Modi was also conferred with Uzbekistan's highest state honor, the Order of Oliy Darajali Dostlik, by President Shavkat Mirziyoyev. Prime Minister Modi dedicated the accolade to the 1.4 billion people of India and highlighted that it is a symbol of the enduring friendship between the two civilizations. Several union ministers, including Defence Minister Rajnath Singh, Home Minister Amit Shah, External Affairs Minister Dr. S. Jaishankar and Finance Minister Nirmala Sitharaman, have congratulated Prime Minister Modi on being honoured with Uzbekistan's Supreme State Award. Lok Sabha Speaker Om Birla also congratulated Mr. Modi on receiving the honour. Mr. Modi reached Tashkent yesterday on a two-day visit to Uzbekistan. After concluding his two-day visit to Uzbekistan, Prime Minister Modi reached Kyrgyz Republic a short while ago to take part in the 26th Shanghai Cooperation Organization SCO Summit in capital Bishkek. During his two-day visit to the Central Asian country, Prime Minister will hold bilateral meetings with leaders of SCO member countries on the sidelines of the summit tomorrow. Mr. Modi will attend the SCO Summit on Tuesday. Our correspondent covering Prime Minister Modi's Kyrgyz Republic visit has filed this report.
1: The summit marks the 25th anniversary of the Shanghai Cooperation Organization. India has been a full member of SCO since 2017. Prime Minister will address the summit, where he will highlight India's priorities of security, connectivity and opportunity at the forum. During his visit, Prime Minister will also attend the opening ceremony of the 6th World Nomad Games, a celebration of the rich cultural heritage of Central Asia. Vikalp Shukla, Akashwani News, Bishkek.
0: This is Akashwani giving you the news.
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0: Prime Minister Narendra Modi today shared his thoughts with the nation in the Mann Ki Baat program on Akashwani. In his address, Prime Minister Modi strongly warned against the social perils of drug abuse. He highlighted that Nasha Mukti Yuva for Viksit Bharat campaign for a drug-free youth and a drug-free India is gaining momentum with people joining in large numbers. He stressed that drug addiction harms individuals, families and society while appreciating those working to raise awareness and help people overcome addiction. The Prime Minister also championed women-led economic empowerment through the PM Swanidhi scheme, with nearly 35 lakh females across the country using the scheme to expand their businesses. Mr. Modi celebrated growing avenues for women in advanced fields like the space industry. Mr. Modi highlighted Mission Shakti Sat, under which around 12,000 girl students from 108 countries are learning satellite technology. He said the second phase of the initiative was launched at Gautam Buddha University at Greater Noida in Uttar Pradesh earlier this month on the National Space Day.
3: आज हमारी बेटियों के सपनों की उड़ान धरती से निकलकर अंतरिक्ष तक पहुंच रही है और आपको यह जानकर गर्व होगा कि भारत ऐसे सपने देखने वाली दुनिया की हजारों बेटियों को एक साथ जोड़ रहा है। इस प्रयास का नाम है मिशन शक्ति सेट। इसके माध्यम से 108 देशों की 12,000 छात्राओं को सैटेलाइट टेक्नोलॉजी सीखने और इनोवेशन के क्षेत्र में आगे बढ़ने का अवसर मिल रहा है।
0: Prime Minister Modi also praised groundbreaking grassroots innovations in agriculture and digital technology. He lauded innovative farmers across Andhra Pradesh and Tamil Nadu who shifted to or integrated avocado cultivation. He explained how scientific farming and direct marketing significantly boost rural incomes. He lauded Mumbai-based tech innovator Krishna Sheshadri for creating a unique website, www.bharatrajya.com. The interactive platform allows users to explore historical dynasties and find out which ruler governed different parts of India in any given year. Mr. Modi noted that in the coming days, India is set to celebrate several more significant festivals, urging people to embrace vocal for local during the festive season. Defence Minister Rajnath Singh has said India is moving rapidly towards self-reliance in the defence sector and witnessing a major transformation in its defence industrial ecosystem. Mr. Singh was addressing the PM Setu industry conclave at Lucknow in Uttar Pradesh today.
4: आज हम defence sector में

0: Our defense sector is growing at a rapid pace. Our defense production is continuously increasing. When I became minister, our defense production was approximately 46,000 crore rupees. Now it has reached 1.80 lakh crore rupees. Our export was 600 crore rupees. Today our export has reached approximately 40,000 crore rupees. We are encouraging indigenous design. We are strengthening domestic manufacturing and are increasing the participation of the private sector and MSMEs.
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1: Nepal has issued fresh alert for flood in Bhote Koshi River. The National Disaster Risk Reduction and Management Authority, NDRRMA, of Nepal has urged residents along the river's banks in Rasuwa, Nuwakot and Dharding districts to remain cautious following a rise in its water flow. The warning comes as the death toll from flash floods that struck the Nepal-Tibet border on Wednesday rose to 781. NDRRMA said 8,186 people have been evacuated so far from the affected districts, including 227 foreigners. Over 2,500 people are still missing following the disaster. External Affairs Ministry spokesperson Randhir Jaiswal said 149 internationals have been rescued so far in Nepal following the tragedy. The External Affairs Minister said 275 Indian nationals are reportedly missing and around 128 people of Indian origin holding other nationalities are also missing. India is continuously supporting the relief and rescue operation in flash flood hit Himalayan nation. The World Health Organization, WHO, has released $150,000 from the Emergency Fund to support urgent health and other needs of the communities impacted by the devastating flash floods in Nepal. Fresh heavy rain has worsened the flood situation in several parts of Odisha, with rivers in northern parts of the state rising again. The India Meteorological Department has issued red alerts for heavy rainfall in Balasore, Kendur and Mayurbhanj till tomorrow. We have more from our correspondent.
3: In Odisha, the flood threat has resurfaced with the Baitarani River rising again in Jajpur district. At Akhwapada, the river stood at 17.82 meters at noon today against the danger mark of 18.33 meters and continues to rise. This has raised fears of another round of flooding in low-lying areas of Dasrathpur, which could face its seventh flood this season. The situation is particularly worrying as Dasrathpur has been affected by floods since the 6th of last month, while several embankment breaches remain vulnerable. The IMD says a well-marked low-pressure area over the northwest Bay of Bengal is bringing heavy to very heavy rain. Red warning has been issued for Baleswar, Keunzar and Mayurbhanj, while Jajpur and Bhadrak are under orange warning. Prakash Das, Akashwani News, Bhubaneswar.
1: In men's hockey, the World Cup final between Germany and Spain is underway at Wavre-en, Belgium. Defending champions Germany were leading 1-0 when reports last came in against Spain. Germany are aiming to defend the crown they won in 2023 and secure their fourth World Cup title. Spain, meanwhile, are chasing their maiden Hockey World Cup trophy. In women's cricket, India were 136 for 7 in 16.3 overs against Thailand in a group stage match of 2020 Asia Cup at Dubai when reports last came in. Earlier, Thailand won the toss and opted to bowl first. And now before we end the bulletin, the headlines once again. India and Uzbekistan elevate bilateral ties to comprehensive strategic partnership, seal long-term uranium supply pact and set $5 billion trade target by 2030. Prime Minister Narendra Modi conferred Uzbekistan's highest state honor, reaches Kyrgyz Republic to take part in 26th SCO summit at Bishkek. Prime Minister Modi warns of perils of drug abuse in Mann Ki Baat program, celebrates women's economic empowerment, girls entering space industry and agricultural innovation. Nepal issues fresh flood alert along Bhote Koshi River. 149 Indians rescued so far as death toll crosses 780. And in men's hockey, Germany and Spain locking horns for the coveted World Cup title in Belgium. And that's all in the news at 9. Good night.

0: Right, now we bring you a discussion on key outcomes of Prime Minister's visit to Uzbekistan. The participants are Gitesh Sharma, former ambassador, and Sushil Chandra Tiwari, Akashvani correspondent. The moderator is Sarabjit Kaur.
1: Today we turn our attention to Prime Minister Narendra Modi's visit to Uzbekistan, a significant engagement aimed at strengthening the long-standing friendship and strategic partnership between India and Uzbekistan. To understand this better in more detail, we are fortunate to connect with former Ambassador Gitesh Sharma and Akashvani correspondent Sushil Chandra Tiwari. Ambassador Sharma, welcome to the show.
2: Good evening.
1: Ambassador Sharma, to set the tone of the program at the outset, we like to understand why is Prime Minister Modi's visit to Uzbekistan and the Kyrgyz Republic so important for India's engagement with Central Asia?
2: Well, Uzbekistan and the countries of Central Asia are historically and culturally very close to India. But over history, if you can see with the coming of the British to the Indian subcontinent and to India and the Russian Empire to Central Asia, these linkages got somewhere weakened. So now when we engage with these countries, we find there's so much in common. Having said that, let me not waste time in coming to the point. Uzbekistan is particularly very significant country in the region, and I'm very, very excited with the results of PM Modi's visit. Uzbekistan, for those who are not immediately familiar, it's one of the most important countries of Central Asia, with a population of about 40 million, which is, I believe, the largest in this set of countries. Not only that, it is the only country there which has land borders with all the other Central Asian countries. So it's very central. Plus, it has a very diversified economy. Remember when it was dependent in Soviet times only on cotton. And today, it's cotton from about 40%, 39%. It has come down to about 17-18% with manufacturing picking up. And it is one of the fastest growing economies of this region, almost 6%. So a country with so many attributes. And we already had a strategic partnership earlier in 2011. Now PM Modi's visit, one more visit. I think it's a sign of some wonderful things to come.
1: Mr. Sushil Chandra Tiwari, Akashvani correspondent, also joins us from Uzbekistan. And to actually get a feel from the ground itself, we like to hear from Sushil Chandra Tiwari, how exactly is the picture looking up in respect of this meeting and in respect of this comprehensive dialogue?
3: Well, picture is very bright, and it is expected to be brighter in the coming years. As you guys were discussing, that the trade is a biggest achievement of this bilateral talk. I will in a nutshell say that one thing is related to uranium, which is the regular supply of uranium has been promised. Second thing is the elevation of comprehensive strategic partnership. Third thing which was very important is that current trade is now $1 billion, and it is the aim is to convert it into $5 billion in the coming 3 years only. A large amount of investment to achieve this goal. I was speaking to Mr. Randhir Jaiswal, who is the spokesperson of MEA, and he said that few things are very promising in field of mining, which is India was expecting something for the rare earth minerals, and they have decided to, you know, find the sites for these minerals and get the cooperation of both countries will cooperate to find the sites of mining for these rare earth minerals. He specifically told about that. And later he also explained that defense cooperation will also take place in a more composite manner in the coming days. And the cooperation between Samarkand and Gujarat, that is also a very good achievement of the bilateral talks.
1: All right, Sushil Chandra Tiwari, thank you very much for that update. Coming back to you, Ambassador Sharma, we just touched upon trade, investment, critical minerals, defense, education. So I'd like to have your expert comment on this. So what new opportunities do you see could this create for Indian businesses?
2: Well, it's an ambitious target to move up the ladder from about 1.5 billion, 1 billion plus to about 5 billion in a span of a few years. But having said that, I think this has to be read along with the requirement to address such issues as connectivity, understanding each other's economic environment, reduction of hurdles such as non-tariff barriers, which are also discussed in the engagements in Tashkent. And India

0: in a position to meet a large requirement of Uzbekistan in several areas. Machinery, pharmaceuticals is a huge demand. There is, of course, this medical tourism also. Health is a major area of cooperation. Mining equipment. So we have an entire range of capabilities. One reason why that India is such a big thing in Central Asia, and even as we said in the Shanghai Cooperation Organization, along with Russia and China, India is also a country with comprehensive capability. Practically in any area of economic cooperation, India is in a position to hold hands with Uzbekistan. We speak a lot about challenges in connectivity and shipping, but let's not forget that when there is a mutual interest, we can find innovative solutions. After all, India already is importing uranium from Uzbekistan. So I think the decision to focus on connectivity, fine-tuning them, to raise the level of our joint commission interaction to that of minister level, I think that will provide that kind of oversight. Education is another area. Our own students are, you know, larger numbers are in Uzbekistan, almost 16,000, if I'm not mistaken. Let me come back to this point that we already had a strategic partnership from 2011. By adding the word comprehensive, let's not just think it's just another word. Comprehensive means that we have assessed, done our homework, and we think we can cooperate with Uzbekistan in a wide spectrum of activities, not just one or two. So that's the essence of the relationship, and that's why we are so delighted with the results of Prime Minister's visit.
1: Ambassador Sarma, you just mentioned a wide spectrum of activities, and we are in depth talking about trade and investment connects. So of course, digital connectivity is of paramount importance. So what could greater India-Uzbekistan cooperation in the digital sector look like?
0: Very promising. If I may share my own impressions, right from the beginning, since Uzbekistan became independent, they admire India's achievements in the IT sector. I mean, one thing that was uppermost in their minds was to learn and benefit from cooperation with India. We have helped them with setting up IT centers right from the beginning, and their student community, youngsters, are very talented in mathematics and science. So they provide that ready human element, which is so required in information technology. That apart, in recent times, the API element, which is so common these days when India goes abroad, we are asked about it, and with many countries we have arrangements to do transactions in UPI. I think that is another, quite clearly the Uzbekistan side has made its assessment, and they've been very impressed with this form of digital transfers and transactions that in India is done, and low-cost transactions. So a country which is on the learning curve like Uzbekistan, they have the right, very fertile ground, as I said, with talent, scientific talent, young talent. And then to get India's assistance, that is a wonderful element.
1: Ambassador Sarma, you used a very interesting phraseology, and that is the learning curve. Today, energy cooperation is gaining importance globally. So in your view, what potential does Central Asia offer India in the energy sector?
0: Quite clearly, there are challenges, because we do not, many of the energy projects or gas and oil, you know, supply arrangements, they require long-term commitments and infrastructure such as pipelines, for instance. Having said that, nothing is impossible. That Indian companies have invested in that region, and oil and gas can be taken to other markets, different trading techniques. Plus, Uzbekistan, for instance, is one of the most advanced countries in coal gasification technology. The world actually is very interested in learning from Uzbekistan. They also have very well-known solar facility from the Soviet times. It was a very, very renowned facility. So they're practically operating in all those areas, Turkmenistan, Kazakhstan, Uzbekistan. They all have very strong presence in the energy sector. So we can look at creative ways of working with them. And uranium, of course, we have said, if we are going to expand our nuclear energy by so much, we will be needing uranium. So we have already had uranium supplies from Uzbekistan, and now it's renewing it. So as the contracts are coming to an end, new ones will be taking over. So that provides reassurance.
1: All right. Coming back to you, Sushil Chandra Tiwari, since you are there at the ground, we'd like to know from you, what was the kind of enthusiasm which Prime Minister Modi got when he actually landed there. And I believe there has been the welcome, rather, has

0: been marked by music and dance. We'd like to know just a little more about that.
1: Prime Minister received a very warm welcome by the President of Uzbekistan, Shavkat Mirziyoyev, and he mentioned it many times. He mentioned it in his speech while after the joint declaration, and he mentioned in his messages on social media also that the reception he got from the President and from the people of Uzbekistan was very heartwarming, and very warm welcome was given to him. And at the hotel also, Indian community, they have gathered in large number with the tricolor flags in their hands, with the chantings of Bharat Mata Ki Jai and Vande Mataram. It was a euphoric atmosphere when Prime Minister reached to meet them. So he was given a warm welcome. He saw the song, he saw the fusion music of Indian and Uzbekistan music. Fusion of that music was being presented for him by the local artists also. So he was given a very warm welcome, and he mentioned it in his speech many times.
0: Sushil, we also understand that Uzbekistan bestowed upon Prime Minister Narendra Modi the highest award for foreign leaders. Tell us something about that.
1: Well, actually, that award is for the people who work a lot for the friendship between the two countries, and that's why it was conferred to Prime Minister Modi. And both nations have already traveled a lot into the path of association and friendship, and the role Prime Minister played in last 10 years is quite significant. It is his fourth visit, and very few nations are there in the world where Prime Minister visited fourth time. And also their president came to India in last 10 years for two times. So that this shows the commitment of Prime Minister Modi to bring the relationship more closer, bring the friendship more strong for between the two nations. That's why they have conferred them highest award for the friendship.
0: Ambassador Sarma, Prime Minister Narendra Modi is all set to attend the 26th SCO summit in Bishkek. What, in your view, are India's key interests in the Shanghai Cooperation Organization?
2: India is an important member of the Shanghai Cooperation Organization. It is not the original member, but subsequently, as the Shanghai Cooperation expanded, India joined, I think it was around 2017 or 18, India became a member of Shanghai Cooperation Organization. So it gives, let's remember that despite the expansion, the focus of the Shanghai Cooperation Organization is Central Asia. So far, Central Asia was dominated by a couple of countries, Russia, China. The entry of India added that element, that India also has very comprehensive capabilities, plus we have an excellent relationship with Russia. So there are many ways that we can work together to meet the requirements of the Central Asian countries, whether it is discussions on security, whether it's kind of the economic aspects, other kinds of even military aspect. There are military kind of exercises also within the SCO framework. So what we bring to the table is a comfort level. A country like India, there is no kind of controversy about India and Central Asia. One country which has always been a friend through history and through modern times. So we have always been a friend to the Central Asian country, and with such comprehensive capabilities, we add that extra element of comfort.
0: Ambassador Gitesh Sarma, thank you very much for your valuable inputs. Sushil Chandra Tiwari, thank you very much for all the update. Thank you, gentlemen.
2: Thank you. Thank you.
3: You were listening to a discussion on key outcomes of Prime Minister's visit to Uzbekistan. The participants were Gitesh Sarma, former ambassador, and Sushil Chandra Tiwari, Akashwani correspondent. The moderator was Sarabjit Kaur. This program was produced and presented by the News Services Division of Akashwani. 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Spotlight.

0: Prime Minister Modi said, maintaining a zero-tolerance policy towards terrorism, extremism and separatism will remain their shared resolve.
1: Dono deshon ke beech kareebi raksha aur suraksha sahyog hamare gehre aapasi vishwas ko darshata hai. Aane wale samay mein hum dono deshon ki defense industries ke beech direct linkage co-production aur co-development ko badhava denge. Hamara manna hai ki terrorism, extremism aur separatism pure kshetra ke liye gambhir chunauti hai. Inke virudh zero tolerance hamara saaja sankalp raha hai aur aage bhi rahega.
0: On the occasion, Prime Minister Modi was conferred with Uzbekistan's highest state honor, the Order of Oliye Darjali Dostlik, by President Shavkat Mirziyoyev. Prime Minister Modi dedicated the accolade to the 1.4 billion people of India and highlighted that it is a symbol of the enduring friendship between the two civilizations. Mr. Modi reached Tashkent yesterday on a two-day visit to Uzbekistan. After concluding his two-day visit to Uzbekistan, Prime Minister Modi reached Kyrgyz Republic to take part in the 26th Shanghai Cooperation Organization SCO Summit in capital Bishkek. Prime Minister Narendra Modi today shared his thoughts with the nation in the Mann Ki Baat program on Akashvani. In his address, Prime Minister Modi strongly warned against the social perils of drug abuse. He highlighted that Nasha Mukt Yuva for Viksit Bharat campaign for a drug-free youth and a drug-free India is gaining momentum with people joining in large numbers. The Prime Minister also championed women-led economic empowerment through the PM Swanidhi scheme, with nearly 35 lakh females across the country using the scheme to expand their businesses. Defence Minister Rajnath Singh has said India is moving rapidly towards self-reliance in the defence sector and witnessing a major transformation in its defence industrial ecosystem. Mr. Singh was addressing the PM Setu Industry Conclave at Lucknow in Uttar Pradesh today. Nepal has issued fresh alert for flood in Bhote Kashi River. The National Disaster Risk Reduction and Management Authority, NDRRMA of Nepal, has urged residents living along the river's banks in Rasuwa, Nuwakot and Dhading districts to remain cautious following a rise in its water flow. The warning comes as the death toll from flash floods that struck the Nepal-Tibet border on Wednesday rose to 781. NDRRMA said 8,186 people have been evacuated so far from the affected districts, including 227 foreigners. Over 2,500 people are still missing following the disaster. External Affairs Ministry spokesperson Randhir Jaswal said 149 Indian nationals have been rescued so far in Nepal following the tragedy. India is continuously supporting the relief and rescue operation in flash flood hit Himalayan nation. The government has debunked a post circulating on social media which claims that NEET PG exam question papers were leaked in Jaipur. And that is the end of this news bulletin.
2: ఆకాశవాణి విశాఖపట్నం కేంద్రం. మీరింతవరకు న్యూస్ ఆన్ ఎయిర్ యాప్పై ఈనాటి ప్రసారాలు విన్నారు. ఇంతటితో న్యూస్ ఆన్ ఎయిర్ యాప్పై ఈనాటి ప్రసారాలు సమాప్తం. రేడియో సెట్లపై దుబాయ్లో జరుగుతున్న మహిళల ఆసియా కప్ 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